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3: 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What man if I don't know what to need, take me there for it. If they told my little window of Angle, why it's almost all ya for the Tatu, Farong along with two Italian belt of a two Farong of Langa for your part of Tatanata, but to later Tanata. 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
1: I'm a jolly man, I get it. There's a long labor by there. Onea meum. 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
1: 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I'll prepare for you there. Or too long and now, yea. 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But a lip, and him poor apple, I put him in a tupune, or who, yeah, Macaulay Samo, or poor kicking me.
0: Yeah.
1: And if I build it out, they see, there, you're poor kicking me. Yoing, eh? Yeah, I found no call me, Manguerca, Copolo Calami. But the young I say, oh, I've been laughing on me. Yeah, often if we like put up a lot of the saying, and he came me in the coalition, laying here. A national, my act, my national first. Ah, la voila, pay. Quiet, I already came before a poco poco come up, but paro carway, I've a cool year national or year for yeah, yeah, why? Or the motor to have no other terminate. I've a film, Lamatalan, Lister Long,
0: Lamatalan.
1: Tell me, little no, I'm not on a fire. Why? I want to all the moon.
0: Yeah,
1: I can't walk him, will ever make it ever more.
0: I say, I'm not telling no, I'm a set my sawo and my olerila, or on to Puanga, my motule, the tule. Yeah, Chatham Island, I live in England, Maori. Yeah, or the Tangata, say, the Lavurango thing of Falling, kill if we construction.
1: Yeah,
0: or Matalta Nongala, my Malingo. On Oloa, whatever, what too long in Fialu, Ile Palota, Alula, Ile New Zealand first. Yeah, if we Lala wo Afasa, more Afa Larutonga. Or last I say the national, the Sungalari Alfred Narrow. Or what he lie, or law my tonole, or the New Zealand first, or the officer in yellow, I say. Yeah, for my little Michelle, the Ilale Peter Brown, for my tala Peter. 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

0: 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Ah. Ya ba fa lo ro fa tai.
1: Yeah, kind of. Yeah, yeah. Yeah, yeah. Yeah, yeah. Yeah, yeah. Yeah, yeah. Yeah, yeah. Yeah, yeah. Yeah, yeah. Yeah, yeah. Yeah, yeah. Yeah, yeah. Yeah, yeah. Yeah, yeah. Yeah, yeah. Yeah, yeah. Yeah, yeah. Yeah, yeah. Yeah, yeah. Yeah, yeah. Yeah, yeah. Yeah, yeah. Yeah, yeah. Yeah, yeah. Yeah, yeah. Yeah, yeah. Yeah, yeah. Yeah, yeah. Yeah, yeah. Yeah, yeah. Yeah, yeah. Yeah, Yeah, almele we tele tele ya ya ya ya kele pa ki me wa kele senior management kele middle management a le tanga ta fa ya ya fatino ina ngalwen ola la en manga o New Zealand first e la la ngola ngo New Zealand first mata pole fa pe ko reduce uma ya ya tele me fa pe ne
0: oile ta ya le opportunity
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0: fight. Wrong, okay.
2: Yeah, the opportunity party, you know, far wrong for policy, ale New Zealand, ale act.
0: Hey.
2: Oh, lau mana one ye? If I like ditia, ye men style cabinet. My little full moon too, it is full money. Full my fapis full one way, dear man. 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

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Get your tea and pens ready as we discuss the study tips and advice to help you through your academic journey. Kia ora, everyone, and welcome back to another episode of Sophia Study Space. Now, I hope everyone is doing well. I know it is the holidays, which I have been kind of enjoying. And I also know that grades came out a few days ago. So I hope that they're okay and that you did well. If so, congratulations. Even if you didn't, congrats as well, because exams are a really, really hard time. And if you didn't

get the grade that you wanted. Please, please take care of yourself. Know that the grade is not the end of the world and that it doesn't define you. I know that it can be a very mentally stressful thing to happen, but it doesn't reflect on who you are as a person. Personally, I didn't get the grades that I would have liked, but I'm also well aware that things happen. Things happened last semester that I couldn't really control, and so under those circumstances, my grades are fine. But I have a podcast called Sophia City Space, so usually I try to aim a bit higher than what I got, but I think, you know, trying to be kind to myself and accept that with everything that I went through last semester, this is generally, like, this is genuinely the best thing that could kind of happen. Well, not really. The best thing would be, like, I miraculously get A pluses and everything. But, of course, that's unrealistic. So, I am okay with what I got. I hope that my special consideration goes through. Even if it doesn't, I can survive. I can live. But that being said, I really wanted to use this break to revitalize and remotivate myself, because I was in a really big slump, and I think you guys would be well aware if you've been listening to my podcast for a while that I have not really been giving a lot of study tips for the past couple of weeks, or the past couple of months actually, because I don't think I am really in the right position to be giving proper advice, because I myself am not really going through a very productive slash studious time of my life. I have been really burnt out. I would have these rapid moments of being motivated and being able to a lot of things, but that would die down really, really quickly. And so I can't keep having those cycles. On top of that, I didn't really take care of my health. I was very unhealthy. I was also traveling. It was also Ramadan. But anyways, those certain things are out of my control, but being motivated and being productive are things that I can kind of control, and the habits that happen externally affects my state of mind. And my state of mind has been pretty foggy. I don't think I have really been, I didn't have any goal in mind. I just wanted to get these papers over and done with. Even with work, it's like I just want it to be over. I didn't actually have the motivation to really enjoy it, which means that my output is really bad and not the standard that I expect for myself. And so it results in a lot of back and forth, which just means more work ultimately. And so I really don't want that to keep going. It is not a reflection of who I am. And I think I don't really meet the expectations people have for me either, because, you know, I have been in the past quite productive. Like, I would be able to do more than 3 things in a day and not feel tired. But, you know, it happens. You go through these low phases in life. So, that is basically what this episode is going to be about. It's about resetting ourselves to avoid burnout in the future. One thing I want to start off with was to reflect on how you're feeling through journaling. And this doesn't have to be an actual note by note of exactly how you're feeling in that moment. Just the act of writing something down during your day in itself gives you a moment to reflect on how you're doing. I think nowadays we're so inclined to just like reach for a phone or reach for our laptops to, I guess, entertain us or to keep track of things, which if you keep using it to keep track of things may seem productive, but at the same time I feel like you're not really reflecting on how things are physically, like in the physical world, if that makes sense. Like when I'm writing something down my phone, like on my notes app, it's usually things that are very specific, like, oh, a to-do list or a to-buy list. But it's never really, it doesn't really give room for you to be creative. Like sometimes I would be writing a list physically of things that I want to do these holidays, for example, and I will end up writing a lot about the specifics of why I want to do that. So this is something that did happen.
I wrote a list on what everything that I want to do during the winter break. And then I decided to write the reasoning. And then the reasoning became longer and longer, and there was a reasoning behind the reasoning, which I thought was really interesting, because I feel like if I had just written that down on a Notes app or something, I just don't think it would have happened on a Notes app. I don't think I would have gone into specific detail. I don't think I would have written that list in the first place. So that in itself gave me a moment to reflect on like why I want to do it. Like, oh, I actually want to do this because of reason A. I don't want to do it just for the sake of it. I actually have a reason why I want to do this. So writing things down really gives you a moment to reflect on things, how things are going. And in doing this, you actually have to sit down with yourself and take a moment to think about what you want to write. Do I want to journal? Do I want to write about my day? Or do I want to write a list of things I want to do? Or do I want to, I guess, you know, do a little storytelling of something interesting that happened? But either way, sitting down with a journal and a pen and paper really helps get your brain going and gives you a moment of like peace, I guess, with yourself. Because I haven't been doing that at all for this whole semester and the semester before that and the semester before that. Basically for a couple of years now, I had not touched my notebook. And if you had known me a couple years ago, I was the type of person who would like write everything in a notebook. I had a commonplace journal, commonplace book, actually. I think I did do an episode about that. And I really love the idea of just like taking notes of your surroundings, writing down little facts, or just literally anything would just go in one notebook. And it's a reflection of who I was during that time. And it's really nice to look back to, like, knowing what songs I like, knowing what movies I was watching, knowing who I was hanging out with, and where we went. And those are all really nice facts to look back on, but also gives you a moment to reflect on the actual world, like what is actually going on in the world. Because I feel like I know what's going on, but at the same time, I don't really acknowledge what's going on because I'm not really sitting with myself and trying to comprehend how my life is going. So giving yourself that time to write down anything really will eventually lead to you being creative and just blurting or going a direction that you never thought you would. So even something simple like writing down exactly what you want to do this winter, or reflecting on why the semester went the way it went, can lead to you discovering things that you never really realized. So yeah, that is my first bit of what I want to do more of. It definitely keeps me a bit more, the correct word is present. I keep using the real world, the like physical world, but no, it keeps me present in my actual life, because I feel like most of the time I'm just not there. I just don't really have any thoughts. I just end up doom scrolling. And it's not just doom scrolling like for fun. I'm doom scrolling because that is all that I have the energy to do, but I'm not acknowledging the fact that if I actually try to do something else, I will have energy to do even more things. So this is coming to point number two. I'm trying to stop myself from consuming short form content, because I've talked about this a lot actually, but short form content is really addictive. But I think I see it as a problem more now than I have before, because before it was like, I'm doing this as a break, but now I'm doing this because I literally don't want to do anything else. Yeah, which is so bad. And so I'm giving up like a lot of hobbies that I used to kind of have for the sake of this one thing that has no benefit to me. But in stopping my habit of doom scrolling, I need to replace it with something else. And there's a lot of YouTube videos going around, you know, trying to reset our brains, which is exactly what this podcast is trying to do, like this episode.
And, 10 things to do instead of doom scrolling.

or like hobbies to replace your phone, which is all fine, but I find myself watching those videos to make myself feel better, and I don't actually end up doing those things. So what I find is a helpful way for me, it might not work for everyone, is looking back on the hobbies that I used to really enjoy. So not particularly trying anything new, because trying new things for me can be a bit hard. Like, I really want to do so much, but sometimes when things have a really big learning curve, I stop and then I end up doom scrolling anyways. So instead, I look on things that I already know I can do and I enjoy doing, and just focus on that. So one thing was, like I mentioned, writing. And I don't just mean like journaling, but I also mean writing stories, coming up with plot lines. Those are things that I enjoy doing. Although, like, I'm not going to try to produce anything out of the hobby. It's just something that I enjoy doing. And all the research that comes with it, it makes it feel like it is an intellectual hobby. Whereas, like, I mean, yes, it is, but at the same time, it is just something that I would do after school, and I would just like look into all these facts so that I can write this silly little story that I was writing all the way till 12 a.m. And then I don't know if I thought it was good, maybe I'll turn it into a fanfic and put it on Wattpad or something. Oops. Anyways, but it was a good hobby to have. It wasn't doom scrolling, it kept my creativity flowing. And yeah, it was really interesting. You know, I know a lot about like Japanese mythical creatures because of all the research I did as a kid, because that was what I enjoyed doing, finding out how those can apply to a modern day retelling of a story. Anyways, so, you know, things like that, things that you used to enjoy, because it's really sad to hear people say like, oh, I used to play tennis, or I used to play the piano, I used to paint, because that word, like, used to, it holds so much weight, knowing that they don't do those things anymore. And it makes you wonder, like, what is making you you? What is driving you now? What is making you motivated now that you don't actually have that hobby that you were once so passionate about? Because sometimes when people, when I'm in a conversation with people and, you know, they want to know you, I tend to mention things that have happened like way, way in the past, things that I used to really enjoy doing, or I got awards for or something. Well, I'm not bragging to them, but, like, you know, if I mention something like a fun fact, like, oh, I used to do curling. That was fine back in the day. It was like, oh yeah, I play curling, which is a really funny sport and it's interesting and it's different. But now it's like, oh yeah, I used to do it. Like, when? Oh, like 7 years ago. And, you know, it kind of feels a bit like, oh, so what is interesting about me now? And I'm not saying that you should try to do things just to make yourself feel like you have something to tell people and that you want to seem unique or whatever. You can if you want, but at the same time, you should do it for yourself, for your own enrichment. Because if you have nothing that drives you, nothing that inspires you, nothing that like keeps your brain going, you're just going to feel like an empty shell of a person, which is what I feel like a lot these days, because I have nothing about me that I really truly enjoy at the moment. At least during the semester, there was nothing that I was doing that wasn't just studying, eating, sleeping, doom scrolling. I wasn't even watching like TV as much, or dramas or movies, which was also a big part of my personality and what I enjoy. So these holidays, even though it might seem unproductive of me to just be watching movies and K-dramas, that's long form content that I enjoy, that I like to break down and see how amazing the plot is or how bad it is or whatever thing. And, you know, I'll end up talking about it to my friends and family, and it gives me, I guess, a bit of a spark. Like, I have something to actually talk about. So, just coming back to the point of talking to people about things, but, you know, it's a point of conversation. But anyways, yeah, that is another thing that I wanted to do this winter break, was to not spend as much time on my phone. Have I been successful? Not really, but I have been watching a lot more long-form content with my friends and family.

family, and so it's still social. I try not to watch things on my own because I want to spend that time to do other things, like chores and cleaning out my room and stuff. But yeah, that is point number two. Habit number three is acting on my reflections. So, I mean, I already talked about not doom scrolling as much, which is a big reflection on how I was last semester. But also other factors like health and exercise and just like your physical environment. So reflecting on that, I realized that my habits were really bad. Like I wasn't taking good care of myself. I was very unhealthy. I was very sick for like a whole 2 months basically. And I think I have this bad idea in my head that my body is a powerhouse and that it will just take care of itself. And that's not the case. You do need to take your vitamins and go like exercise. I think after a while I stopped liking the idea of exercise. You know, at some point I was like, oh, I want to be buff. I want to be able to carry things. I want to have muscles. But now I'm like, oh, I don't even have time for that. I don't have time to study. Like, why would I have time to exercise? And that's obviously not the case. I have to reevaluate what I'm spending my time on and then be able to make time for exercise. And I think this was made even worse when I got sick, because I was like, even if I do want to exercise, I can't even do it. So I'm just going to remain in the state I am, which at the time, because I was so sick, it was like, oh, it's fair enough. But when I got less and less sick, I realized that it was just not exercising was also perpetuating the problem. Small active steps lead to a healthy body. And I know this is what they say in those ACC ads on TikTok, but they have a point, because doing small things every day, every other day that resembles exercise will lead to you having a healthy body. Of course, if you do actual proper exercise, that's even better. But for me, someone who right now hates the idea of it, small steps is a good way to start. So I've started going on a few walks, or like if I'm just stuck in my house and I don't really want to go anywhere, I do a little exercise video and just follow that. And although this is very like few and far between so far, I'm going to tell myself that I need to keep doing this. The fact that I have started is enough of a indicator that I should keep going. And with any habit, I need to really like build this into a schedule. And I think that's the final part of this episode, is rewiring your schedule so that you actually have time to do everything that you want to do. And this isn't just studying and breaks. This is actually fully like blocking out time to do other things that isn't just that. Because I think at some point I made a video, not a video, a podcast talking about a study routine. And I think it was like actually 80% just studying, and like the rest was the time for everything else. I'm not sure. But at some point in my life, I did have a routine that was just studying. And I think this was last year. Yes, it did reflect. I did have good grades. But at the same time, I wasn't very healthy. And so I tried to start exercising again later on, and I ended up not feeling very optimistic about it. I was very out of breath all the time, and so I just felt like I'm just gonna not do it. So I haven't really done it as much since then, and it reflected in this semester because I was just feeling so sick all the time. And you know, the more I don't do it, the more sick I feel when I try to do it again. So getting over that like curve of not feeling well when I exercise is something that I think a lot of people go through when they're at some point in their study or job or something, where, you know, having to adjust to something new just doesn't give you time to exercise. And for me, it's not even that I was adjusting to anything new. It was just like
I didn't give myself that time to care about exercise or being healthy

0: or like I never really acknowledged that, oh, I need to take vitamins or things like that. So writing down all that I need to do in order to keep up with my health is something that I want to do this winter. And that is something I think everyone needs to acknowledge, because we are often so negligent of our habits that we don't realize that it's actually quite unhealthy, because we think that not doing anything shouldn't affect us as much as like if you're actively trying to damage your body. But not doing anything also does quite a lot of damage, because eventually at some point, if you don't use it, you lose it, you know? And that was kind of what I realized while being sick, was that now I can't even go on a walk because I'm so tired all the time. So I don't want to reach that point again. So I'm going to try to make sure that I enjoy, do exercises that I enjoy. Even if it's like just really simple exercises, it's still like me trying. And I don't really have to do exercise to the point where like my body hurts every day. Even though that will give me gains, maybe gains is not the goal. The goal is just to be healthy. So yeah, if you can't tell from this episode, I need a little bit of advice when it comes to those kind of things. So if you guys know of any particular exercises that have helped you get out of a slump, please let me know. I do like a good exercise video, but if I have to admit to you, I've been watching the ones made for 50-year-olds. Literally, there's a channel called like Exercise for Over 50s, and that's because it's easy. I find the ones made by people in my age group very difficult and tiring, and like it makes me just not want to do it. So if you guys know of any simple exercise to get me back into exercise, please let me know. Preferably nothing that costs a lot of money. Like, oh, I think I mentioned at the start of the year that I really want to get back into, not get back into it, but like get into ice hockey. Thing is, I did. I went to, I think, a few lessons, but that was when I got sick. So then after that, I just couldn't go anymore. So even though I wasn't doing any regular exercise besides the one day I was ice skating, that wasn't enough to keep me, to be considered like exercise. I would be so out of breath after like one game that it was like, oh man, I enjoy it, but I'm so tired and my body is gonna hurt for like the next week. So anyways, that is all for this episode of Sophia Study Space. I hope you enjoyed it. It was a bit of a ranty one. I promise I will be back with study advice in the next episode, because that is one of my goals this winter. But yeah, thank you for coming to my study space, where you're always welcome. Bye.
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2: Kia ora. Okay, it's been a while since I've been here in the studio, but it feels like a while because lots of things have happened since then, and I'm really excited to come in and have a kōrero and to talk about some, well, reflect on the past 6 months since I've started this podcast and what's been going on in my life since then. I'm feeling really great today. I don't have a friend with me. Today I'm my own friend. And this is a little bit new for me, but this is also something that I am excited to do. I'm excited to reflect on some goals and reflect on the past and then have a look into where I'm going next. Okay.

So to start, I would love to share with all the listeners that I have just finished my degree. Yay, woohoo! But it's exam season. So when I'm recording this podcast, it's currently exam season. But by the time this episode airs, I'm hoping that I will have had my degree or had my exam grades and applied for graduation and hopefully can be on track to graduate in August, which is definitely one of my biggest goals. And I feel like it hasn't hit yet. It hasn't properly hit that, wow, I've completely finished my degree, because honestly, the main thing that has changed is that my days are a little bit more free in terms of I don't have as many classes to attend, but I still have work, I still am a parent, and I still have lots of things that I need to do, but I'm able to focus more on some of the things that got lost between my classes and my mahi. So I've been swimming, I've been going to the gym, and I've been genuinely enjoying it, which is something that I don't usually enjoy. So honestly, it hasn't fully hit me yet that I've potentially finished my degree. And I think the week of my exam, I had a final exam, which was on a Saturday, and that in itself was very stressful, because since when are exams done on a Saturday? That was really hard to try and organize babysitting. The university had some rules and policies in place where being a parent and a student meant that you also have to organize childcare. And I was a little bit confused because I was thinking, well, I do have childcare just, you know, during the week when childcares are generally open. But I'm very, very, very lucky and very grateful for the support that my village has provided myself and my son, because he was able to be babysat by absolute beautiful shout out to the one and only Viola from the Pacific Island Centre. I'm very grateful for her and all her amazing help that she has given me and students and all the babies. And it's beautiful to know that these babies have aunties and uncles at the university. So yeah, that was really amazing. And straight after I sat my Saturday exam, I walked out thinking, wow, that was it. Okay, cool. What now? And I think it hasn't hit me yet, but I think sometimes these really big moments don't hit until a while. Even now, sometimes I forget that I have a podcast, but it's turned into something that I very much enjoy doing and I have a big passion for. So even though it hasn't hit me, and I'm not even sure what I'm supposed to be feeling, but at the moment I do feel excitement and hope and a little bit of pride, because I'm very happy and proud of myself, and that's been something that I haven't been able to say for a while. But in hindsight, I'm very proud of myself for doing university. And university is hard for anyone, but I've been able to be blessed with an amazing village and amazing support systems where I have been able to take up opportunities that I enjoy and I can give back to the community, and where I can sort of be an example for my son, because that's the main thing for me, is that not so much that my son will be able to follow exactly what I do, but so that he can have something to look up to and be like, oh yeah, that's what really cool. And I hope that if he ever finds something that he's interested in doing, that I can have the tools and the matarana to help navigate his health.

help him navigate his own journey. So looking back, I want to quickly talk about why I started university, my university journey. I think I've talked about it a lot, and it's maybe not been on this podcast, but I've talked about it a lot with friends and on other podcasts. Basically, I came down in 2020. I had originally wanted to start health science first year. And for those that don't know, health science first year at the University of Otago is a one-year intensive course or intensive program where you undertake all the required papers to enter into any of the seven health professional programs. And those seven health professional programs, I think they're like medicine, dentistry, physiotherapy, med lab science, pharmacy, radiology and oral health, I believe, dental tech. There's a couple in there. Obviously, I've been away from the health science department for a long time, so please do not quote me on those programs that I just read out. But basically, there is an amount of papers that you need to take, and from there, students will be able to. Oh my days! I came down for health science, and from there, I realized that it really wasn't for me. I learned differently. I think differently, and this rote learning that health science first year offered wasn't my strength, and it wasn't something that I was super passionate in. Now, in saying that, I do think that public health and that our health professional programs are amazing, and as much as I wish I could have partaken in those areas of study, I knew that my strengths and where I could give back with all my best efforts was in a different place. And so I decided to study a Bachelor of Arts, and I found joy in studying conceptual thinking and studying things around our ideas, our ideologies, and our thoughts, and how we think, and take a big guess of what my major is in. I study philosophy. I love philosophy so much, and I've been able to integrate Indigenous concepts and ideas into my degree, and it's probably been my saving grace almost, because that's where I've been able to incorporate things that I'm very passionate about into my academic literature and my academic space and in my academic journey. I've been able to tailor my journey to my family, to my beliefs, to my values, and been able to explore where do these things like beliefs and where does mātauranga come from. So it's been a really incredible journey, and it's been one that I've enjoyed so much. I remember when I planned coming back to Dunedin. So I came back in 2024. I left Dunedin in 2021 to prepare for my son being born. Also, practically, I realized that being in a health professional program would tend to require things like placements and long hours of study and being away from my son. And at the time, I wasn't fully confident in asking for help. I always felt like it was my responsibility to make sure that I'm the one that's looking after my son and that I'm the one that is responsible for him and that I'm not sort of burdening anybody else in asking for help.
but since then it's been a lesson that

I am still learning, but I have some really amazing friends, and he has some really amazing aunties and uncles, and such a huge village around him. Yeah, I don't think I can express that enough, and that's probably one of the biggest feelings that I'm currently feeling right now upon reflection, is a deep sense of gratitude for my village and for my son's village as well. There was one time when I was talking to my son and asking him about different things and how he's feeling, and he made an observation where he was like, "Wow, Mom, I have 100 and 100 aunties, and I have hundreds and hundreds of uncles." And I was like, "Yep, you do. That's very lucky of you." And now it's about, can you listen to those hundreds and hundreds of aunties and uncles? But anyway, going back to what I did to begin my degree, or to restart my degree, I really liked my plan. I love degree planning. I've made so many degree plans for myself, my friends, my sister, who actually isn't even going to be using it, which is kind of rude, but anyways, she's on her own plan. I made the trip down from Auckland on like the second day of, after Christmas. So I believe it was like the 27th. I made the trip down to New Plymouth, to where my son's whānau lived. Then I went and spent some time at my marae in Kongaroa in Whanganui. And then I picked up my brother in Paikākāriki, and we drove down from Paikākāriki through to Picton, and then stopped off in Christchurch for a little bit, and then we drove all the way down to Dunedin. And that was a really pivotal moment for my brother and I, and for my son. We were able to have a good time, hang out and talk and enjoy the scenery. My brother drove a lot, which was really nice. Got to take a break from driving. And then from there, I had set up my next plan in life to give myself time to settle into Dunedin as a town, because it was so much bigger than the Octagon that I remembered from back when I had first moved here. And so I gave myself time to settle into Dunedin, get to know the space, get to know the scenery, and just get used to being in a new town. And then I enrolled my son into Kohanga, and he is still there. He will be finishing soon this year as well, so it's a big year for both of us. And my son was enrolled into Te Manaaki Tamariki o Kohanga Reo. And that is a beautiful kohanga, and they have also been a part of that huge village for us. And then I gave myself February to get used to being on campus with a pram. So I was walking around campus with a pram. I was talking to lecturers. I was talking to support staff and academic staff, just to get a feel of the university. And I thought, wow, okay, cool, I've got this, I'm ready. And then when O-Week came and Dunedin flooded with students, I felt a little bit insecure having a pram on campus. And there was a little bit of insecurity of wondering whether or not I actually belonged there with this pram among all these young students. And it was fine. I was able to kind of overlook it and remember that we're all here for the same reason, and that academia is ageless. Academia is accessible, should be accessible for anyone who's willing to learn and anyone who wants to learn. I enjoyed it, and since then, my son has come with me to a number of classes. Every single year, he's on campus with me, and he'll probably continue to be on campus with me, and that is okay. And I hope if there are any other parents, and there's been some amazing parents that are students that I've met so far,

And I hope if there are any parents who want to go and study, I hope that they can have the confidence to go ahead and study and to know that it is not harder than being a parent. Being a parent is way harder than studying. And I think that's something that I've learned so far, is that I can just pick my hard. Studying is hard, but to be honest, for myself, staying at home and staring at my son, that's more harder. So we go out, no matter if it's rainy or sunny, we'll go out and we'll go into nature, we'll go into any sort of space where he can learn something and he can be involved in something. It's such a fun journey being a student, and it's a fun journey being a parent as well. And I think if there's anything that I can reflect on for this baby Pākeke journey, where I feel like I'm transitioning from an undergrad student to postgrad student, is that there's no definitive timeline. It's not really like, I don't know, I think I thought that there was supposed to be like fireworks that go off as soon as I finished my degree, and that it was supposed to be a big, big moment. But it was a quiet moment. If anything, it was a silent karakia that I did before my exam, and then a silent karakia that I did after my exam in my car to say thank you. If there was any plus sides about being a Saturday exam, it was that I was able to have free parking right in front of the examination room, and it wasn't a problem. So that was probably the biggest upside to having an exam on a Saturday. And I think that's been the main thing that gets me through, is to look at the upside, to look at the positive in every situation, when it is so much easier to look at the negative, and it's so much easier to critique, especially if you're someone who tries to be realistic, but it falls into being negative about things. And I think that that's okay, but allow yourself to have some level of delulu. Very lucky to have friends that pull me out of it, but I think being delulu has been able to bring me joy, and it is probably one of the ways that I've been able to finish this hard thing and complete this tohu, to be able to keep telling myself, I can do it, I can do it, I can do it. So even through recording this podcast, I'm still in the level of hope and manifesting that by the time this podcast does air, I can share it and say, actually, yes, I did pass my exam. I am graduating in August, and honestly, if not, it's okay. I think a beautiful thing about hope is that it gives you this desire and excitement to reach this goal. But I think also there's a level of being okay with not reaching the goal, and it doesn't necessarily mean that we'll give up and we won't try again. It just means soon, not right now, but soon. And there's going to be a lot of trial and error into seeing whether or not this goal is for me, but I'm a big believer in what is for me will come, and what is not for me will make its own way out of my life, and I have definitely seen that manifest in my life. So if there's any other things I can reflect on, is just be grateful, do some reflection, take the time out to look after yourself and your body, look after your mind, look after your spirit. And I think I'm talking to myself. I might be talking directly to someone. I don't know. I'm just putting these vibes out into the universe. And don't get me wrong, there's no way I'm listening to this podcast back. And as soon as it airs, I'm not listening to this. But I hope for those people that do listen and that are listening, please know that I appreciate

0: appreciate you. I am proud of you, and I believe in you and in what you are capable of achieving. I always close off every podcast episode by asking my guests a question of what would they say to little them. So what would I say to little Tia if I saw a 13-year-old Tia? I would sit down with her and I would tell her to start playing rugby so that we can be better at rugby when we grow up. I would sit down and to tell her to keep reading, keep that imagination open, learn, keep your mind open, be ready to learn. You don't always need to be right. It's okay to be wrong. It's okay to make mistakes. And these are honestly things that I would be telling my son. I would be telling her to enjoy her time because she's going to be a mom soon. So enjoy the alone time while it lasts. And I'd give her a big hug. And then for me in the future, 10 years from now, I would ask myself if we're happy. Are we getting enough sleep? Is our tinana working okay? Are there things I could have done now to prevent any mamai? I think looking at these things that I'm saying to past me and future me, I'm now in a state of worrying more about the practical things and the things that I can control. I'm not too worried about, have we achieved this goal? Have we made money? I think I care more about whether or not we're okay, whether or not we're surviving comfortably in our body, whether or not we're actively engaging with our communities and with our whānau. And yeah, I think if there's anything that I can close this podcast, and it's that I hope that all of our baby pākehi that are listening, that they're able to continue to look after themselves. Maybe it's the fact that it's currently going into winter, and I know that there's a lot of sickness going around, and it can start to get hard with exams coming up. But as soon as we sort of get over that speed bump, then we have some time to sit back and relax and look after ourselves, and maybe catch up on some sleep or catch up on some Hawata time. But yeah, I don't think I have anything else except for this weird feeling of excitement and hope and knowing that it's a great time. It's a great time. We're always learning, always thriving. And I think with that, I will end us there. So, nā mihi nui. Tēnā koutou katoa. Thank you so much for listening. And I'll be back. I'll be back with an update and hopefully a friend in the next episode. So, yeah, mā te wā.
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1: Kia ora, assalamualaikum. Welcome to another episode of Headscarves and Good Yarns. This is part two of the positionality korero that we started off with the last episode. It was like, just reflecting on the first part, I was like thinking like how important positionality is, right? Like it is similar kind of in a way to like understanding privilege or equity, but like there's something about positionality that encompasses all of those things and more in a way where it's specific and reactive to the particular context that you're in. I think there's something to be said about positionality. It just allows you to have this next level of awareness, and I think that level of awareness is really what makes a difference in how you behave, what you say, how you show up, how you don't show up. So I'm really, really excited to really get into this korero. So you don't have to have listened to the first episode to really get to grips with what we're talking about for this episode. But yeah, the last episode, we really built a whole foundation on what positionality is, how to identify yours, how it's different from privilege, and kind of like talking about the, you know, things kind of under the surface when we talk about positionality, right? Like the how you kind of live in a world where performed positionality is encouraged, how reactive it is. So yeah, a quick, you know, recap for anyone jumping in fresh of this episode. Positionality is really about like where you stand in this world. Like look down at your feet and where are you? And it's about, you know, your race, your gender, class, ability, nationality, but it's more than that. It's like every facet of who you are. And it goes deeper than intersectionality because it's about, you know, more than just your identity, but your life experiences as well. And your positionality, it shapes what you can see and what you can't see. So it's not about a hierarchy of who's right.

it's more like a map. And, you know, the goal of this isn't to make you or anyone feel guilty. It's not really about guilt. It's about, like, accuracy. It's about being honest and real about where your 2 feet are, so you can acknowledge the landscape that you're looking at in front of you, what potentially could be missing from that landscape. So yeah, we really built like a really strong foundation of understanding in that first episode. And in this episode, I really want to give you like real life tips and like applications, like ways that you can take this understanding and, you know, give you tools that you can take with you, I don't know, as you move through life. So let's get into it. I really want to talk about positionality and media literacy and just kind of by extension of that critical thinking. I don't know about y'all, but I grew up in, I'm a baby millennial, so kind of like a zillennial generation, and we were kind of like, I remember just growing up and we were like touted to be like these digital natives, like it's a language that is should be natural to us, like we kind of grew up with technology. And I honestly, if you could go back to younger Amal, just like tell her about AI and like how much we use social media, what were we like, the things that we were taught growing up, I just don't think it's tips that apply in this current media environment. You know, the things that we were taught growing up was like, check your sources, look for bias, you know, don't trust everything you read. And all of those things are true and valid, but I think those tips are just like not designed for the current media environment. Like that media world doesn't really exist anymore, right? Because, you know, back then it was like newspapers and TV channels. But that's not the world that we live in now. It's kind of like, instead of living in a time where you had TV channels and like very discreet media outlets, it's now like just a constant feed. And it's not, you know, curated by a person, you know, an editor with a name and a job title. It's curated by an algorithm which is trained to, you know, maximize specific outcome, which is engagement, which is our time and attention. And, you know, it's usually on a time on platform, which usually has nothing to do with what you end up understanding about the world more accurately, if that makes sense. Like you could be scrolling on Instagram or TikTok or, you know, God forbid, the Facebook Reels. And most of the time, like, can you honestly say you remember what you have watched? No, like it doesn't actually ask for a lot of investment in that engagement. And so I really want to talk about positionality in this current media environment that we live in. Because I think if we don't acknowledge that the world that we live in, it's not proper media literacy, isn't it? So I think the first point here is that the algorithm doesn't have a positionality. It manufactures one for you individually. You know, in the way that it used to be with positionality and media, it was kind of like the editors or, you know, the people with the power in the media world, their social position kind of shaped what got covered. And that, you know, tended to be whatever the quote, air quotes around this, whatever the norm meant. And the norm usually is reflects the privileges and priorities of the, you know, the dominant group of where the power and the privilege lies. But, you know, in a way, the algorithm is kind of objective, right? It doesn't have like a race or a class or a gender or any kind of positionality. But what the algorithm has learned with a scary amount of precision is that the most reliable way

to maximize your engagement is to feed you content that confirms what you already believe, what, you know, things that trigger or activate an emotional reaction. The algorithm is really scarily good at curating your feed in a way that it creates a sense of identity affirmation, you know, the feeling of like being on a team, seeing your side win and seeing like, you know, the other team look foolish. And this kind of sounds like I'm going on a down a hole, and it's like it's very much giving conspiracy theory when I'm saying it out loud, but it is, you know, it's not a conspiracy theory. Research has kind of proved that time and time again. You know, researchers were analyzing Facebook's political news ecosystem during an American election, and they found that algorithmic curation worsened filter bubble effects, with users on one side of the political spectrum showing meaningfully less diverse news consumption than the other and engaging with more content that had misinformation. And there was a broad systematic review done last year of studies on social media's effect on news judgment, and they found that personalized news feeds consistently produced what researchers have called the echo bubble effect. So it's like it's simultaneously deepening political polarization at the same time as amplifying the spread of misinformation. So I think here's, you know, what the gag is here is that you don't choose your filter bubble the way that you choose a newspaper. It's built around you individually based on 1,000 small behavioral signals, right? Like what you lingered on, what you liked, what made you angry enough to comment. So what that means is that two people standing in the exact same physical room looking at the exact same app are seeing two completely different versions of the world's events, and that's not, you know, curated by the media giant's collective positionality, but it's curated by your own past behavior. It's mirrored back at you in a really intense manner, and I think we really, really, really need to sit with that, because what positionality used to mean is that my position shapes what I notice in a shared world. But now what it's meaning is my position shapes what world I'm even shown. And can you just even like sitting with the implications of that is very, very scary. Like, I don't see how we can live in a world where we can live with our differences if your positionality shapes the world that you're even shown, as opposed to my position shapes what I notice in a shared world. I think another thing to really marinate on is that, you know, because of this, it's creating like a strange counterintuitive shift back towards institutional trust. And I think this is really important to sit with. And it's not, I think I haven't heard a lot of kōrero around this, but it's something that's happening right now. And that trust in traditional news media has, you know, quietly on the sides and low key recovering after years of decline. And I think it's because the alternative has just gotten a lot worse. You know, here in Aotearoa, New Zealand, the AUT Trust in News report, which is, you know, annual survey, hella respected, found that general trust in news rose from 32% to 37%, which has been the from 2025 to 2026, which is the first increase after 6 years of decline. And I think the researchers' explanation for this is fascinating. You know, they pointed to the rise of low quality, though dare I say high key

it's high quality, because sometimes I'd be scrolling on things and I really have to see if this is this real or AI. It's sometimes like it's now starting to get to the point where it's really hard to tell. But anyways, the rise of, you know, for lack of a better word, AI slop flooding our social media feeds, you know, it's being distributed for commercial or political gain. And that's, I think, a key reason we need to become more conscious for the need for verified information. There was one respondent quoted in that report, and they put it hella bluntly, but kind of to the point, which is traditional news will end up regaining trust because there will be no way to tell whether something is AI BS or not. Another respondent said that, you know, traditional outlets can be sued for defamation and, you know, publishing details that may be a bit questionable. But those same accountability structures just don't apply to AI yet. And I think this is a really interesting moment and point to be when it comes to positionality and knowledge. Because for the longest time, the dominant narrative was that, you know, legacy media has narrow positionality, gatekept by a small group, you know, by these media giants. So, you know, the democratization of information through social media is kind of a corrective to that, because anyone and everybody and their cat and dog can post on social media, right? It's not that gatekeeping isn't there. There's more voices, more positions, more truth. And I think that's hella important. You know, that corrective is real and important in many ways. But I think what's happened since then is that there's not been any kind of positional accountability, right? There's no media giants to point to, no author, no fact-checking desk, not even a human. Sometimes it's just some kind of AI model. And it's kind of created this environment that's so unreliable that, you know, people are now starting to swing back towards wanting to know whose position was produced when they were reading it. So then they can, you know, weigh that information themselves. And I think it's really interesting, because now we're getting to the point where it's like, I can't evaluate the truth of this content directly anymore, so I need to evaluate the position of the source producing it. And I think AI is kind of presenting a positionality problem, because generative AI content doesn't have a positionality in the human sense, right? It has no lived experience, it has no body, it has no stake, but it's also trained on existing human text and images, which means like AI has kind of inherited the positionality of whoever produced the bulk of that data, but at the same time it presents itself with this neutrality, which is false. You know, it's kind of like the God trick that Donna Haraway warned us about, you know, the view from nowhere, except now it's literally automated and mass produced at a scale that no like human editor or media giants could ever achieve. So, you know, when an AI generated image or article is quietly assumed to be a default, you know, default body, a default nationality, a default register of what quote unquote normal likes, a default framing of a conflict, you know, that assumption isn't coming from nowhere. It's coming from the statistically dominant pattern of that data, which has been repackaged to be neutral. And it's kind of like this is the new invisible center. And so, you know, what this means is that when it comes to media literacy now is not just asking who wrote this
now we have to ask ourselves, was this even written by someone? And if not, whose

aggregated positionality is hiding inside the pattern it's reproducing, because this data has to come from somewhere, and normally the data reflects the dominant, what is kind of the system pushes forward as the norm. And so I think it's not just asking ourselves who wrote this, but was it even written by someone? And if not, whose aggregated positionality is hiding inside the pattern it's reproducing? And I think this proximity problem is getting worse, not better, even as we have more and more access to information. If we just cast our minds back to the first part of this kōrero, Bryan Stevenson had this idea that proximity changes what you can understand. So you'd think that infinite access to information would make all of us more proximate to things, like closer to that information, what's happening. And kind of in some ways it has, right? But this algorithmic machine tends to make us closer to something for sustained understanding. And this is because it optimizes for the most emotionally activating fragment of the event or the content rather than the sustained context around it. So it's like very fixated on the viral, the emotional moment, rather than taking a step back and looking at the context of things. And so you can see how in this case proximity doesn't necessarily change what we understand about the world, because we're not getting closer to the context around it. We're just getting closer to the viral emotional activating movements. Like if we think about a war or a protest or a natural disaster, how it shows up in our feed, it's a 15 second clip stripped of the before and after context, often designed to provoke an immediate reaction and then replaced with another 15 second clip. And you can watch hundreds of these and have a strong emotional reaction, but like no structural understanding of what's actually happening, what the context is, what came before. So there was a study that was done last year on rangatahi's engagement with short form political videos on TikTok and Instagram. This was conducted in Pakistan, but it's consistent with like research and findings in other places. And they found that algorithm driven short form video locks viewers into increasingly one-sided exposure over time, with limited awareness of how constrained the information diet has become. And so this is kind of like, it's a positionality trap, but it's dressed up as exposure. Like you feel like you're in the know and you're across of what's happening because you've seen so many posts about it, but that the high volume of fragments of what's happening is not the same as structural understanding. And so there is a gap between feeling informed and then being informed. And I think, you know, this gap is what we really need to concentrate on when it comes to our media literacy and, you know, our critical thinking. So let's kind of get to how to actually apply this, because right now it's been hella abstract. So I think the first thing to ask who profits from your attention staying exactly where it is, because every platform you scroll has a specific, you know, monetization model, and that model has opinions about what kind of content is good for you to see. So a platform that's monetized by ad engagement wants you to be outraged, because outraged people scroll longer. And that kind of sounds like a hot take, or it sounds wild saying that, but it's a documented design logic behind our feeds and the algorithm. So before you let a piece of content shape your view of an issue, ask yourself, is my reaction

into this the content's fault or the algorithm or the algorithmic design. I think another thing to do is diversify your feed deliberately. Actively follow accounts and outlets and voices whose default position differs from yours. So not to like hear both sides in some kind of lazy equivalence sense, but because the algorithm like will not do this for you, it will not curate this diversity for you. The algorithm is structurally biased on narrowing, not widening what you see. So I think you really have to manually override that and actively do that. I think another thing is distinguishing between an eyewitness and an aggregator. Someone posting from inside an event has a particular and valuable partial positionality. You know, they saw what they saw from where they stood and nothing more, nothing less, right? But someone reposting that footage with a caption and a take has added an entirely different positionality layer. Collapsing or combining those two into, I saw it on my feed, so I know what happened, is an error that you can make. Like really being able to distinguish that and not combine it, because now you're not giving yourself the opportunity to get closer to the context of things. I think another thing is notice your outrage. You know, if you find yourself, furious for, let's say, a minute and a half, and then on to the next with no lasting change, that's a signal that the algorithm has succeeded at its design goal, which is engagement. If you let yourself do that, you have failed at yours, which was to understand or act on something that matters, to get the context. Peep your emotions and how that influences your scrolling behavior. I think, when something confirms you already believed instantly and completely, that's a moment to slow down rather than to speed up. That content most perfectly tailors to confirm, what you are reacting to in that moment. And I think the algorithm has picked that content for you specifically for that exact reason. And so when you do have that feeling, I'm not saying it's wrong to feel that way, but just slow down so you know that this is how you're feeling about the world, as opposed to what the algorithm is curating for you and feeding to you on a plate that you're just eating without second guessing where that food is coming from, And I think another thing to think about is, whose positionality still controls the underlying infrastructure? And I think I've kind of been pointing to this point, this whole corridor, but now I'm saying it with standing on business, 10 toes down. Because even though anyone has the ability to post on social media, it's worth remembering the actual rules of, the algorithm or your feed, what gets amplified, what gets suppressed, what counts as engagement that's worth rewarding, that's still set by, a certain group of people working inside a remarkably narrow set of companies with a specific set of commercial incentives. So the positionality of that group, their assumptions about value and harm and neutrality and what's political versus what's just how things are, it really shapes the architecture that then shapes what we see every single day. And so there's kind of, again, this invisible center in our media. But it's like on another level because of our algorithms and of AI.

And it's not that there's no one driving. It's just that people are driving, the people that are driving this invisible center are further removed from the consequences of their design choices, you know, compared to how a newspaper editor would be closely tied to the consequences of their design choices. And the tools that hold them accountable, right? There's that distance there too. The public pressure, the advertiser pressure, regulation. So I think, again, when it comes to positionality and our current media climate, is who benefits from the way that the system is built and whose experience is treated as the noise to be optimized away. And I think that's really, really important to think about. When it comes to positionality and our media literacy. And now I kind of want to talk about positionality and how it relates to the systems around us. And a really good place to start would be Titiriti or Waitangi. And, you know, it very much is related to positionality. You know, here there is a positionality story baked into the founding document of Aotearoa. You know, Titiriti was signed between Māori chiefs and representatives of the British Crown in two languages with two versions that do not say the same thing. You know, the English version speaks of Māori ceding sovereignty. Titiriti, the one signed by the vast majority of rangatira who put their names to that, speaks of retaining tino rangatiratanga, which is full chieftainship and authority over their own affairs. And so that gap is not a translation accident. It's positionality frozen in the legal language, frozen in documentation. You know, the British negotiators wrote a version that served their position, and many Māori signed a version of that from their position, which preserved tinoranga tiratanga, you know, whilst in fighting a form of partnership and governance support. So two completely different documents presented as one, because each side signed or wrote it from where they stood, and one side's version became the one enforced in colonial courts. And so understanding that gap is, I think, a really important entry point into positionality thinking for anyone here in Aotearoa, whether you're tangata whenua or tangata tau iwi, because everything that happened is still, I hesitate to say history, because we're still living in the consequences of that now. You know, the history of land confiscation, language suppression, structural inequality stems from whose version of what we agree to got institutional power behind it. And I think everything that happened as of late with the Treaty Principles Bill is a live invitation into positionality and political narrative. Is kind of like a textbook example of positionality as a political weapon that has been played out. So in late 2024, the ACT Party introduced the Treaties Principle Bill, which is a piece of legislation that, you know, tried to legally redefine the principles of Titiriti. And David Seymour, who is, you know, the bill's architect, framed the debate by asking why Aotearoa New Zealand should be divided into tangata whenua and tangata tiriti, rather than treating everyone identically under the law. And I think, yeah, let's really get into it, because notice the positionality move embedded in that framing, right? It treats formal sameness as the neutral, obvious.

fear position and treats any acknowledgement of a specific historical relationship as the deviation, as the division. And I think that invisible center move that we kind of talked about, or we've been talking about, is playing out right now. You know, it's presenting one very particular historical and political position that a colonial era treaty between a crown and indigenous people should function identically, to a regular law applying uniformly to interchangeable humans, as though it's simply neutral itself. And so the bill went to select committee and, yeah, it received a record-breaking number of public submissions, and it was met by a hīkoi that organizers say drew between 35,000 to 50,000 people from across the motu converging on parliament. The Justice Select Committee's report ultimately recommended the bill not proceed, citing its inconsistency with Titiriti o Waitangi and its promotion of formal equality over genuine equity and its negative impact on social cohesion and Crown Māori relations. And so it was voted down in its second reading last year in April, 112 votes no to 11, with only the ACT Party's members voting in favour. And I think this is really important because the defeat of this bill kind of did not end the broader project. I think this bill kind of poked the belly of culture wars, race relations. I'm not too sure exactly how to coin it, but by April this year, the government had moved to rewrite Titiriti references across more than 20 pieces of legislation, lowering the legal weight given to Titiriti from a requirement to, because it was previously written to as a requirement, so you have to give effect to its principles, and it's now watered it down to a weaker obligation to take into account or have regard to. And this is dangerous because it reduces Titiriti as just a mere consideration. And it's insane. It's like, so you can see how this is positionality behaving or operating at a legislation level. And, so a frontal visible attack on Titiriti mobilized so many people across the motu, but a technical clause by clause rewrite is far harder to see, far harder to organize against, and I think more consequential. So, that design of that second approach understood something about positionality and visibility, which is concentrated harm that's easy to see generates resistance. Diffuse harm that it's hard to track generates exhaustion and inattention. And I think that's worth sitting with, whatever your view of the underlying policy questions are. It's a structural lesson in how power uses its own actions strategically. And I think, that I really want to emphasize that positionality of that whole debate of why New Zealand, Aotearoa New Zealand, should be divided rather than treating everyone identically. And that's really scary because it treats a formal sameness as the obvious neutral fair position rather than acknowledging that historical language, rather than honouring Titiriti and acknowledging the wrongs that were done there. I think another way that positionality is relevant is, when we think about our criminal justice system. Māori make up

15% of, approximately 15% of New Zealand's population, yet 37%, of people proceeded against by police, 45 of people convicted, and 52% of people in prison are tangata whenua. And then there was more recent corrections data that puts that prison figure even higher. 52.3% of prisoners by primary ethnicity, rising to 56% when all reported ethnicities are counted, are tangata whenua. And a 2025 Kaupapa Māori research found that official figures actually undercount Māori in prison population by several hundred people because corrections was not consistently following its own ethnicity recording protocols. So it's that undercount that really distorts the true scale of what's happening. So if we sit with that disparity for a second, one in every 142 Māori is currently in prison, compared with one in every 808 non-Māori. And Māori women make up roughly 63% of the female prison population. And a recent matched comparison study used nearly identical drink driving offences controlling for the actual alcohol reading involved has found that Māori offenders remain significantly more likely to receive a more severe sentence than comparable New Zealand European offenders, even after accounting for offence severity and background factors. So that's... it's not Māori commit more crime, therefore more Māori are in prison. That's holding the crime constant. The system's response still differs by ethnicity. And that gap is exactly where positionality can help us understand what's going on here, because it asks us to look past the, statistics that everyone kind of already half knows. And it's kind of pushing us into the position and to looking at that mechanism that produces those stats in the first place, and looking at who police choose to surveil, who gets charged, who gets prosecuted, who receives a longer sentence, and that is accumulating at every stage of a really long process, and it compounds as well, right? Imprisonment itself functions as a determinant of health inequity. And its adverse effects don't end at release, right? It extends into the after as well, with people released from prison facing three times the mortality rate of the general population, and that first month after release being the most dangerous at all. So, if you occupy a position where you've never been proximate to this system, you never had a family member incarcerated, never watched someone you know or love get a harsher sentence than a Pākehā co-defendant for the same offence, these numbers can just come across as like abstract policy debate. But if you are proximate and close to it, they read as the architecture of your actual life. And that gap in how that same data lands on different positions is positionality doing its exact thing. And you can see the same parallel in our healthcare system. Māori experienced significantly worse outcomes across nearly every major health metric, life expectancy, cardiovascular disease, diabetes, maternal health. And that's not because of individual choices, but because of compounding structural factors, right? Historical land loss, disrupting traditional food systems and economic stability, under resourcing of services in areas with higher Māori populations, documented disparities in how pain and symptoms are taken seriously within the healthcare system. So that closure of dedicated Māori health initiatives in recent years, which include reviews of programs designed specifically to support
Māori and Pacifica students into medical training, it kind of represents another version of that.

that diffuse, hard to mobilize against pattern that we saw with Tetiriti legislation, and kind of just going back to media literacy, New Zealand, Aotearoa New Zealand's media ownership landscape, you know, it remains dominated by a small number of crown-owned, privately owned, private equity-owned and shareholder-owned entities, a structure that has stayed largely the same for a long time. And within journalism itself, there's a striking gap between principle and practice, where the large majorities of journalists agree that Te Tiriti o Waitangi applies to journalism in Aotearoa. Only 31% say they think about how it relates to literally any story they write, and 43% saying they only consider it for stories explicitly about legislation, politics, or culture. And a further 16% saying they only think about it for stories specifically targeted at Māori audiences about Māori issues. And again, that's another invisible centre, talking about Te Tiriti is treated by most journalists as a special bounded topic to switch on for specific stories, rather than a constitutional reality that, you know, that should and does quietly shape the framing of every story, the way an unmarked dominant positionality always does. And also, Māori and Pacifica representation in the journalism workforce sits at 11% for Māori and 5% for Pacifica, which means, you know, the people making daily editorial decisions about what counts as newsworthy, are drawn from a narrower demographic than the country whose those decisions describe. And I think we should zoom out, we are living in a very unique position here. We're living on a country that, on land that is living in a document with contested meanings, but we're living in the English version, and we are living in the consequences of that today. We are living on lands and in a time where Indigenous people, our tangata whenua, do not have any form of tino rangatiratanga. There is a vast difference when it comes to equity. Our system very much favours the dominant. And so I think positionality is really important here, because when it's applied carefully to a specific place, with real numbers and real history, it gives you a sense of understanding the patterns. It gives you a sense of critical thinking. And so you're not just understanding the system, but you're understanding the mechanisms that built that system, that maintained the system. And you can add that to the lens in which you view this world. And so I think the media environment that we have spoken about in this kōrero is not a neutral pipe that delivers information about systems. The way that you personally found out about the Treaty Principles Bill, whether it was a 15-second clip of the haka in Parliament stripped out of context, whether it was a long-form analysis piece, a politician's press release, or a friend's outraged repost, shaped what you understood about it before you even formed a single independent thought. The feed is not a window. It's a lens grounded by forces within their own positionality, placed in front of every system that we all engage with in our lives. And so
I think what's really important is that the practice of positionality, noticing where you stand, what that lets you see, what it hides from you,

you have to apply it to the systems themselves and to the mechanism that delivered your knowledge of those systems to you in the first place. And so I think that double application, the system and the lens you're viewing the system through, is a really a necessary version of this practice, of the positionality practice that we should be holding on to in our world. And, you know, all of this is, it can be overwhelming, but I think to start with your practice, pick one system and go deep and not wide, because you cannot build a proximate understanding. When I say proximate, like something that you are close to, you are close to what's going on, you are close to the context. You cannot build a proximate understanding of every injustice in the world by skimming all of them. You know, pick one, whether it's the justice system or the health care system, the media structure, and follow it for some time, you know, weeks, months. Read the reports, notice when the coverage of it changes and ask why. You know, treat your local context as a training ground for global pattern recognition, because the one thing about these systems is that they are very connected. And I think that's why activism these days, it's when you're fighting for one kaupapa, you're standing up for others as well. You know, for example, the all the kōrero around justice for Palestine, you'll often hear kōrero around what's happening in Sudan or in Congo. Our world is very connected, and I think, you know, when you understand the patterns of the system, you see it cropping up in other places. And so, you know, it's important to learn the local context of what's happening, and then it will be a lot easier to see patterns globally. And I think if you learn yours specifically, so if we are all, like, you know, after this episode, we all kind of lock in and focus on what's happening here in Aotearoa, it will make every other country's systems understandable to you in a way that abstraction never could. And I think, you know, building a habit of asking, what's the diffuse version of this? You know, whenever you see a dramatic or defeated headline, ask yourself, what's the quieter, slower version of the same headline that could be happening underneath it? Kind of like, you know, what we were talking about with Te Tiriti and the legislation that's been happening the past couple of years. And, you know, constantly remember that your feed has a position, even though it has no face. So talk back to it the way that you talk back to a biased editor, because, you know, structurally, that's exactly what it is. You know, we talked about The Wire, that TV show, and the first part of this positionality corridor. And a character says, almost as an aside, that the game is rigged, but you play it anyway, because not playing is actually an option for the people stuck inside it. And I think about this line a lot and how relevant it is to our media and to our systems, because none of us get to opt out of having a position or out of consuming information through systems designed by people with their own positions, largely invisible to themselves. But you can know that. You can ask every time something lands in your feed or in your understanding of a system, who built this, from where, and what does that mean for what I'm not seeing? That's the

0: whole practice. That's the whole positionality practice. It's not certainty. It's not paralysis. It's kind of that steady, humble habit of asking the question. And I think it's really important to do that. And applying those questions not to the system itself, but the lens in which you're viewing or experiencing the system, I think that will lend ourselves to like a whole other level of critical thinking that we need, that we really, really need in the world that we're living in now. So thank you so much for tuning into another episode of Headscarves and Good Yarns. You know, if there's something in this episode or the episode prior that you think is worth, needs to be challenged, or that your positionality is showing me that I have missed a piece, let me know. You can find me on via email or Facebook or Instagram. And that's not a threat to, you know, the past two episodes that I have worked on. It is exactly how it's supposed to keep getting better. So thank you for tuning into this episode of Headscarves and Good Yarns. Take care of yourselves and your communities, and catch you for the next one.
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2: 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Pātaka Ora is a wellness kitchen that provides a free meal to anyone and everyone who needs some araha. Pātaka Ora is hosting a free community dinner at Arai Te Urumarai in Shetland Street on Monday the 29th of June at 6pm. Bring containers for leftover takeaways too. All are welcome. Whakai and kōrero. Nominations for the 2026 Keep Dunedin Beautiful Awards are open now. Schools, community groups, businesses and individuals are recognised for projects that are new or ongoing. Anyone can nominate anyone. Self-nominations are welcome too. These awards celebrate groups and people who are putting in the effort to keep Dunedin beautiful. Nominate someone who deserves it today. Look for the online nomination form on the Keep Dunedin Beautiful Facebook page or email kelsey.porter@dcc.govt.nz for more information. The Otupoti Youth Poetry Competition is back on. You can enter up to two poems of 32 lines or under on any topic. There's an English language section and a Te Reo Māori section. 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

Montgomery is spelt M-O-N-T-G-O-M-E-R-I-E. State your name and what year you are in at school. Entries close 5pm on the 2nd of July. Hocken Collections is pleased to present The OG and Manaya, a new exhibition of work by Rhys King, 2025 Francis Hodgkins Fellow at the University of Otago. The exhibition runs until Saturday the 1st of August at the Hocken Gallery, 1st floor, Hocken Collections, 90 Anzac Avenue. Opening